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3: Yes, welcome to the third hour of Disco Premi with me, Samaru. I am entertaining you with Bollywood dance and party music here on Lemon Radio. Let's get right into it one time immediately. And we're going to start this hour with Gayatri Gunjalwala. And the song is Dola Dola. This one is from the movie, from the 2004 movie Pride and Prejudice. Let's enjoy Dola Dola by Gayatri Gunjalwala.

with the voice of Nusrat Fateh Ali Khan and Rahat Fateh Ali Khan with the song Mera Rashk Kamal.

Yes, so that's Munchali Bay, Munchali. We're going to continue now with a new one. This one is from a movie with children in cinemas right now, in some cinemas. This one is from the movie Bhoot Bhangla 2026. And this one is done by Kumar, Pritam, Vishal Mishra, Nakash Aziz, Antaram Mitra, and the song is Oh.

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1: Yes, we are into the home stretch here for Disco Premie. So let's start off with one time with the song by Irshadu Kamil, Harmon S. Mahmud, and the song is Bandoba. Let's enjoy.

Yes, that's from the movie Baby John. That's the song. Bando Bun. Let's continue now with the voice of Vishal Dharani, Niti Mohan, and the song Banjo. Let's enjoy.

Yes, we're going to continue with Kunal. Kohli, Kunal Kohli. Shan, Akriti, Kakkar, and the song is Koi Koi.

yes, let's listen some more Tamil music, and this one is done by SP Balasubramaniam and Janki. The song is Attabake Katiko. Let's enjoy some Tamil vibes.

Yes, we're going to play our next classic. We go back into the time machine for the second to last track. The year is 1974 and the movie is Batai. And this one is done by Lata Mangeshkar. And the song is... May Tum... Tum Se Pyar Kiya. That's the name of the song. May Tum Se Pyar Kiya. And that's from the 1974 movie, Batai. Do enjoy.

Well, that's it for me for today with the program Disco Premium. Hope you guys enjoy the program, because I totally enjoy presenting it to you. Like I always say, this is like one of my hobby I enjoy doing. So until tomorrow, to each and every one of you, I hope everything is well and good. And until tomorrow, we shall meet up. Tomorrow will be the Bollywood mix, where I'll be playing for you a variety of Bollywood music, and I'll be putting in between the top 9 most requested songs in TNT.

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Until tomorrow, peace and love.

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This is the Lisa London Show, Inside the Quiet Storm. She is I am she, Lisa London, that is me. And indeed, it will be my privilege and my pleasure to spend the next few hours with you playing the best in smooth R&B and classic Quiet Storm. Good evening, family, and welcome to another edition of the show. I trust that you all are well, healthy, and blessed. And you know, despite the turmoil that our world is facing today, I'm good because at the end of the day, while so much has been taken away from us, we still have the spirit of love and love for one another. And when love is all you have, you know that love is all you need. And we need each other, family, now more than ever. Inside the Quiet Storm tonight, it was a challenge that I set out for myself, inspired by a classic R&B group called T-Connection, and you'll hear them later in the show. But I thought, how many groups or artists are there out there that begin with the letter T? And then it hit me. Why not do a show featuring only groups and artists that begin with the letter T? And let me tell you, this was no easy task, pulling this playlist together, but I did it, and I was rather pleased with the result. And just to sum it all up, it's rather eclectic. We've got some old school, some new school, some pop, some funk, but it's all Quiet Storm. It's like one of those warm spring thunderstorms that roll through in the middle of the day. Kind of puts a hush over everything. And once it's over, you just feel refreshed and revitalized. So to help me pull this off, I found some Quiet Storm jams from Teddy Pendergrass, Tina Marie, Total, Tyrese, Tito Jackson, and Tina Turner, just to name a few. So you know how we do right about now. Time to run that hot bubble bath or shower, slip into something a little more comfortable, pour a glass of your favorite libation, and just chill with me inside the Quiet Storm. Turn on.

taking you all the way back to 1990. That was Tracy Spencer with Tender Kisses. Also in that set, we heard from Tevin Campbell, Tina Turner, Tina Marie, The Time. Ah, I know a lot of y'all forgot about that jam. Gigolos Get Lonely Too. And also an old school R&B jam from the group T-Connection, giving you the best of their Bahamian flavor. From their 1982 project Pure and Natural, the song was called The Best of My Love. We also heard a little blue-eyed soul from Taylor Dayne with I Will Always Love You. And of course, starting off the night of the teas, the hottest tea, Teddy Pendergrass with Turn Off the Lights. And I've still got more hot tea with the best of smooth R&B and classic Quiet Storm from the artists that begin with the letter T, including this R&B 90s jam from his 1998 self-titled debut. This is Tyrese with Sweet Lady, Inside the Quiet Storm.

Ladies, Papa T is in the building, and he is putting it down. From the famous musical dynasty of the Jacksons, that was Tito Jackson, with a resurgent single from his 2016 project, Tito Time. He calls it One Way Street. And did you know he started his solo career back in 2003 after spending 38 years with his brothers as part of the Jackson 5 and then just the Jacksons? Lest I take off on a tangent, this is not the J Show, it's the T Show. All about artists that begin with the letter T. Also in that set, we heard from Tony Terry, Troop, Tina Marie with her classic slow jam, Dear Lover, Tony, and remember little Ashley from Fresh Prince of Bel-Air? Well, her real name is Tatiana Ali, and the song Kiss the Sky was from her debut project of the same name that was released back in 1998. Now, the great thing about T, figuratively speaking, of course, is while that most of us like it steaming hot, there's something to be said for a nice tall glass of iced tea, especially on a hot summer night, baby. And then, you know, you take a small piece of ice out of the glass and just let the tea drip just a little before you put the ice cube in your mouth. Okay, my bad. I took a left turn. My bad. Didn't want

Hey!

Now, that set right there, I call it sweet tea, because each of those songs were just so sweet, so pure, reminds you of what love is all about. And that I mentioned at the top of the show, in these days and times of turmoil and uncertainty, when love is all we have, family, certainly we know that love is all we need. Still more smooth R&B and classic Quiet Storm on deck, including this 90s R&B jam from the ultimate tease, that would be Tony, giving you whatever you want inside the Quiet Storm.

as we proceed to give you more of what you need. You're listening to The Lisa London Show, Inside the Quiet Storm. Mm-hmm.

Just a reminder that if you or your organization has an event that you would like to promote, advertise, or become a sponsor of this show, you can send an email directly to me at thelisalondonshow@gmail.com. Don't forget to include your contact information and the best time to reach you, and certainly we can make that happen. Also, want to send a shout out to my day ones, Marvin, Marcus, Julie, Sharondon, Melanie, Asada, Dolores, and T. Marie. You all know that I love you to the moon and back. To my blue and white family, the blue and gold group, to all of my turtles, bloop bloop, and to all of my squares and stars, so moted B family. And rounding out the show, our specialty of teas, we've got Trailer Renz, Tony Rich, and Troop. So keep it locked right here.

Well, that is my time for this evening, family. Thank you all so much for tuning in and spending a little quality time with me tonight. And although this show made me work a little bit, made me stretch my imagination just beyond the limits of reason, the teas, well, they are all right with me. And perhaps another night I'll pick another letter, maybe A or J or M. But I don't think I'll be picking up X, Y, or Z anytime soon. Although now that I think about it, I may be able to combine X, Y, and Z. I'll have to do some research on that. But the teas, just as in nature, the teas were distinctive yet flavorful. Some strong, some smooth, some bold, some rich, and some with a mellow and calming effect. But you know, the best thing about this tea is that the longer you let it steep, the stronger it gets. Kind of like being in love. The longer you're in it, the stronger it gets. Until next time, family, take care, be blessed, be a blessing, and take love wherever you go.

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3: Why are the things that should be the simplest in life the most complicated? Is it that the situation is complicated or we make it complicated? You know, sometimes we as human beings, we take the simplest of things, overthink them, and write it off as debatable. Or should we just agree to disagree? It's not necessary for everything to require a discussion or a debate. Either do it or don't. Either want it or cast it aside. If there is something that in your heart of hearts you really, really want to do, just take a stab at it. The only thing worse than a failure is never having tried at all. Just imagine the possibilities if we could take the I out of the equation and do what's best for us. I'm going to go ahead and begin our journey together by issuing a storm warning, not for bad weather, but for what occurs between a grown man and a grown woman. Let's begin.

and saying forget it isn't always the wise and prudent choice. It seems for some that it's easier to say goodbye than to just stay. The choices you make today are the seeds planted for tomorrow's harvest. Currently 19 minutes inside the first hour of Storm Warning, so let's continue our journey together with a 1985 release from his Night I Fell in Love LP. Here's Luther Vandross, right here on Storm Warning, the true quiet before the storm.

off of our request line at 844-588-4239, the amazing vocals of Althea Renee. You know, if you have a special dedication that you wish to make, or there's a song you wish to hear, go ahead and hit me up on the request line or email me at stormwarninginfo@yahoo.com. Let's go on and continue with music from D. Lucas, right here on Storm Warning, the true quiet before the storm.

Well, if the level in your favorite cup appears to be a little bit low, now would be the best time to refill it with whatever would bring you comfort. Let's go ahead and continue this journey right here on Storm Warning, the true quiet before the storm.

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1: Well, we're just about at the beginning of our second hour of Storm Warning, so I'm going to wind things up for this hour with music from the Smooth Jazz Ride. In the next hour, we'll navigate through the storm with the sound of Luther Vandross, Johnny Moe, and The Emotions, just to name a few. So sit back and chill, fill your glass, and phone a friend, and I'll catch you on the other side, right here, on Storm Warning. 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

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Back-to-back selections from keyboardist Philip Brooks, beginning with a remake of one of Luther's greatest hits and continuing on with a 2010 release entitled You're the One. Here's a collaboration between Wayman Tisdale and Jeff Lorber right here on Storm Warning. The true quiet before the storm.

0: 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Hey, that's the number to call for your request or your dedications. 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Go ahead and keep it locked. We've got more great music in store right here on Storm Warning, the true quiet before the storm.
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44 minutes inside the second hour of Storm Warning, and you know, spring has sprung and summer is slowly easing in. So take the time to enjoy the now, plan a vacation, or here's something unique, a staycation. But whichever way you travel, do it safely. And don't forget to take us along with you. Turning back the hands of time, here's music from the Ebonies, right here on Storm Warning. The true quiet before the storm.

Well, the storm clouds have truly started to gather, and it's about time for me to fade this thing to gray. But I've got time for one more song just for you. 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My name is Tony Hall, and I hope you've enjoyed this evening together with Storm Warning, The Quiet Before the Storm. 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Don't forget to treat each day as if it was your last, and don't go to bed and close your eyes without rectifying whatever it was that went wrong with you and that special someone. Live your life to love, as I live mine to love you. Until the next time we share time, one love,

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What do you get? 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

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Yeah.

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2: Are you ready to get funky? Welcome to the R&B Juke Joint. I'm your host, Kayla Sean, and for the next 2 hours, we're going to explore the funkiest side of R&B. This track right here, written by Stevie for the legendary Chaka, is the epitome of So Funkified. Here's Tell Me Something Good on the R&B Juke Joint.

We are exploring the funkier side of R&B right here inside the R&B Juke Joint. And what's funkier than 36, 24, 36? Here's Brick House.

We're getting funkified here inside the R&B Juke Joint. And this classic track make you want to pull out those roller skates. Written by Bootsy Collins and George Clinton. Here's Flashlight.

R&B funk music era. Was it better in the 60s, 70s, or 80s? I think the 70s got it hands down. Here's Bootsy, I'd rather, on the R&B.

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Even though it's a cold world, baby.

0: coming at you with both hands. 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
1: I've got to be with you.
0: You got me.
1: Yeah.
0: I'm coming at you. Get ready.
2: The scene when Snoop Dogg was vibing out to Bootsy in the movie Baby Boy. Classic. This is the R&B Juke Joint. Keep me locked in. More of your favorite rhythm and blues coming up next. The R&B Juke Joint, the home of R&B. And on this show, we explore all the genres within the genre known as rhythm and blues. And this track was Funkadelic's first platinum single, One Nation Under a Groove, baby, on the R&B Juke Joint.

We're rocking out to the funkiest side of things here inside the R&B Juke Joint. And this track was written by Roger Troutman, featured in the movie Any Given Sunday. And if I'm not mistaken, is he talking about a big girl? More Bounce to the Ounce by Zapp.

We're paying homage to the funk right here inside the R&B Juke Joint. And what was your favorite funk track back in the 70s and 80s? Well, this track went on to be sampled by Will Smith, Mariah Carey, and rapper Tupac. Who was funkier than Cameo in the 80s? Here's Candy.

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And by the 2000s, the R&B funk music era was completely dead. But rapper slash actor slash singer Childish Gambino had a different plan. Here's Redbone on the R&B juke.

We are paying homage to the funk. What is your favorite funk track? Tweet me now. It's at Kayla Radio. That's KLA. More of the R&B Juke Joint coming up next.

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6: Are you ready to get funky? Welcome back to the R&B Juke Joint with me, Kayla Sean, and we're exploring the funkier side of rhythm and blues. And who is more funky than the legendary Stevie? Here's Living for the City.

You know a song is amazing when you win 2 Grammys, but that's just how legends do. Shout out to Stevie Wonder. You're deep inside the R&B Juke Joint with me, Kayla, and we went from one legend. Now let's go to another. Here's Marvin Gaye.

Nice Marvin Gaye inside the R&B juke joint. And what's funkier than the movie Superfly? How about the theme song? Here's Freddy's Dead by Curtis Mayfield on the R&B juke joint.

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We're getting funky inside the R&B juke joint. 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
1: This record is

Welcome back to the R&B Juke Joint with me, Kay LaShawn, and we're exploring the funkiest side of rhythm and blues. I'm a proud member of the Divine Nine myself, but Q Dogs, y'all relax while I play this next track. Shout out to Omega Sci-Fi. Here's George Clinton, Atomic Dog, inside the

Nice. You're deep inside the R&B juke joint with Kayla. And when I was putting together this funkified playlist, my mom asked, how do you know all that good music? And I was like, didn't you make me clean the house to it every Saturday morning? Here's BT Express. Do it.

We are paying homage to the funk. What is your favorite funk track? Tweet me now. It's at Kayla Radio. That's KLA. More of the R&B Juke Joint coming up next. We're paying homage to the funk with this track. Here's Carl Carlton with Bad Mama Jamma on the R&B Juke Joint.

0: getting funky inside the R&B Juke Joint, and the Mothership Connection album by Parliament was the epitome of getting funkified. Let's tear the roof off this mother sucker.
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You're deep inside the R&B juke joint, and I think rhythm and blues is the mother of all music because it inspires so many other genres. We might be familiar with this track from the Salt and Pepper rendition with EU, Shake Yo Thang, but the Isley Brothers did it first.

Thank you so much for tuning in to the R&B Juke Joint with me, Kayla Sean. And on this show, we celebrate rhythm and blues and all the genres within it. I hope you enjoyed today's show. Remember to follow me on Instagram. That's at the R&B Juke Joint, the letter R, the letter N, and the letter B. Until next time, thanks for listening.

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couple of ladies back to back there on the Urban Meltdown radio show with very classy offerings. Terry Green there and the tune That's Something. And before that, the latest release from Karen White and her tune You're Gonna Want Me Back. 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Bruno Mars has got a new release for the new year as well. This one's called I Just Might. A pretty up-tempo, almost 70s style offering from Bruno Mars, like in this one, up here on the Urban Meltdown.

the fantastic DJ Soulchild remix of that tune, Naked. If some of the vocals were familiar to you, the vocalists on that track, Case, RL of Next Fame, and also Raheem Devon. Well, it's hard to go past some brand new Incognito taken from their latest project. This one's Can't Give Up On This Feeling. You're on the Urban Meltdown.

One of our favourites laying over from last year, that's Coffee Brown and their latest offering called Place Called Love, quality tune from those guys. Getting into a couple of tracks now with some hip-hop leanings. Before too long, Bruce Dillon, he gives us Paid in Full. Yes, a track that is based on Eric B. and Rakim's Paid in Full. But first, Cheryl Salt James of Salt and Pepper fame, of course. She comes out with Kings and Queens, her latest 80s and 90s styled hip-hop offering from her as well here on

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Tunes back to back here on the Urban Meltdown with some old school samples from the 70s. That's French Montana and Max B, and the tune Ever Since You Left Me. And before that, a catchy tune from Paul Russell and his latest offering, High Maintenance. You might remember Paul Russell, he had that tune My Little Boofang a year or two ago now. Some heavy Luther Vandross sampling, of course, in that one, High Maintenance, Paul Russell. Brett Costello with you for the Urban Meltdown, keeping you up front and in front. Continuing with the fresh releases, with a little bit of old school flavour in there too. 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

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You hear this next guy, Jordan Ward, over there. He's a St. Louis singer-songwriter out of the States, of course. His latest album is called Backward. The lead single is this next one called Themselves. He's going to be touring down my end of the pond, Down Under, during May of 2026. Themselves and Jordan Ward here on the Urban Meltdown.

0: Tunes back to back, that's Joyce Rice and the tune Break Me In. Brett Costello with you for the Urban Meltdown radio show. Before long, we'll give you the latest release from Kelly Rowland. Yes, one time Destiny's Child member, of course. Her tune Complicated is lifted off the Relationship Goals original soundtrack. But first, Jacob Banks and his offering Love Like This here on the Urban Meltdown.
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4: 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The

latest sounds there of Tai Juan. It's aptly titled My Name is Tai, taken from his latest album. Production credits to Reggie Myricks on that album as well. And if you just joined us before that, the latest release from Melvin Riley, the tune called They Won't Leave Me Alone. Brett Costello with you for the Urban Meltdown Radio Show. 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Just search for us there. Give us a like and a follow. You can check out a sample of the tunes that have been featured on the radio show in the recent months. You might see this next guy over there, El Young. We've played a few of his tunes across the journey. This is the latest one from him called Just a Little Bit, here on the Urban Meltdown.

Originally out of the UK, the lady's name is Ella May. That track from her called 100s. We've been waiting for her to have some breakout success after her big debut tune, Boot Up. She's kind of bubbled under in the subsequent years, so maybe that track will be the one to break through for her once again. Latest release now from Ari Lennox. This one's called Twin Flame. You're on the Urban Meltdown Radio.

0: That's the part for me anyway.
1: This is going to be a start to finisher. 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
0: I'm excited for it.
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0: Neo-soul artist Jill Scott has got a couple of tracks floating around. That's one of them there. It's called Beautiful People from a forthcoming album from Jill as well. Before too long, we'll give you another track from Peter Wayne, one of his fresh releases. But first, Maya gives us something new for 2026. This one's called ASAP here on the Urban Meltdown.
1: Just

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1: 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The late Rick James. Cold-blooded. The late Roy Ayers. The late Angie Stone. I know you still got my number. And Stevie Wonder.
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just joined us, Tunes Back to Back there from the latest compilation courtesy of Ronnie Harrell. That particular track is Zoe Kipri and the tune Holding You. Definitely recommend looking out for that compilation. It's carried on BBE, Barely Breaking Even Records. Definitely check that one out. Another guy who popped into our inbox in the last week or so is the latest track from Bay Bright. He's teamed with Anjali on the vocals to this one. It's called Listen to Your Heart. First play for you this week on the Urban Meltdown.

Ladies and gentlemen, boys and girls, this is a public service announcement. Please turn up your speakers because Brett Costello is bringing that heat right here on the Urban Meltdown. Keep it locked.

A guy we've given some love to here on the Urban Meltdown Radio Show over the last couple of months, DJ Jazzy D out of South Africa and his tune, I Love You. Another track we've been playing in recent months comes from Lucas Seto. This one's called Can You Feel the Love? Coincidentally, it also features on that Ronnie Harrell compilation that we gave you a couple of tracks to a little bit earlier on this hour as well. We've got the new one from Will Downing after that before too long here on the Urban Meltdown.

Vibe with you. That's Will Downey here on the Urban Meltdown. If you'd like to connect with us during the week, head on over to facebook.com/Urban Meltdown Worldwide. You can check out some of the tracks we're feeling over there, podcasts and replays of the show. 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Just search The Urban Meltdown for a sampling of tunes that we've featured on the show over the last few months or so. 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Bit of a mellow tune for you now, almost some jazzy vibes to this one. Rael is one of the artists alongside James Berkeley here on the Urban Meltdown.

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0: Now that we got the difficulties out of the way, I am Keith, Mystery Keith, on the Living Matinee for a minute or two because I was doing all the technical work, and we've gotten Felicia on the air, and she is playing for you today old time radio. The first one we're going to do is going to be The Whistler, and this one is called Solid Citizen, right here on Lemon Radio. Good afternoon.
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0: am the Whistler, and I know many things, for I walk by night. I know many strange tales hidden in the hearts of men and women who have stepped into the shadows. Yes, I know the nameless terrors of which they dare not speak.
1: Yes, friends, it's time for the Signal Oil program, The Whistler, rated tops in popularity for a longer period of time than any other West Coast program in radio history. And Signal Gasoline is top, too, tops in quality. It takes extra quality, you know, to give you extra mileage. And Signal is the famous Go Farther gasoline. So look for the Signal Circle sign in yellow and black that identifies independently operated Signal stations from Canada to Mexico. And now the Whistler's strange story. Solid Citizen.
0: Harry Cummings stood at the window of the general store he'd inherited from his father, along with the goodwill the senior Cummings had built in the small fishing village of Bayville. Harry's eyes followed the tiny wisps of fog sweep in before the approaching darkness. He smugly watched the fishing boats as they moved slowly out to sea, boats that were manned by people who looked up to Harry, respected him. Harry Cummings had used the well-earned reputation of his father to cover up his own lack of character, and gloated secretly that he'd successfully fooled his fellow townsmen who looked upon him as an up-and-coming man. But he wasn't satisfied, for the one thing he wanted most of all, the one thing he plotted, schemed for, was still out of reach, and had been for years. He set his jaw, turned from the window, and walked behind the store counter. It was odd, he thought, that time had not eased his longing for her, that each spring increased this longing and made him more determined than ever to win the woman he'd lost to another. And he was ready to go to any length to bring this about. Then, as he prepared to close the store for the night, he heard the front door open, and she walked in.
2: Well. Well. Evening, Sarah.
3: Hello, Harry.
2: You're getting to be quite a stranger.
3: I've been rather busy.
2: Yeah, sure.
3: Harry, this bill came this morning. Is it correct? $345?
2: Must be, Sarah. Nat's been handling my books for years. Hasn't made a mistake yet.
3: I just thought that Jeff had paid something on it last month. He told me he would.
2: Oh, don't worry. Jeff will take care of it soon, I'm sure. Well, the tuna runs in. Yeah, heavier than it's been in years. Jeff's probably out there right now.
3: No, he's been drinking again. He and that fancy cabaret. I don't know what's come over him, Harry. He's changed so. What's fancy? He's just no good for Jeff.
2: Oh, no, Sarah.
3: I'm sorry. Just that I'm so upset. This bill and...
2: Yeah, I understand. And I don't want you to think about it anymore. I can wait, Sarah. I'm used to it.
3: You've been very kind, Harry.
2: You know how I feel, Sarah. I've always felt about you. Maybe I've just been kidding myself, but somehow I know there's a chance for us yet.
3: No, Harry, no. I belong to Jeff. He loves me, and I've got
2: to... But you don't love him.
3: Don't say things like that, Harry, please.
2: All right, Sarah.
3: I think I'd better go now. I have to stop at the cafe and see Mr. Loomis. You could put in a good word for me there, Harry.
2: What?
3: I've been thinking I want to earn some money. I've never done anything but keep house, but I know I could learn to wait on tables.
2: Well, that's pretty tiring work, Sarah. Now, look, I could use some help here at the store.
3: Oh, no. I don't think that would be right, Harry.
2: Well, I'll tell you what, then. I'll talk to Jeff about the bill tonight, right away.
3: Oh, no, you mustn't. He'd be angry if he knew I came
2: here. Oh, no, he won't believe me. Hey, maybe I can do something to straighten him out. After all, Jeff and I used to be pretty good friends.
3: Very kind of you, but I don't think it would do.
2: Well, let me give it a try. If it doesn't work, then we'll talk about a job.
3: All right. Good night, Harry.
0: Yes, Harry. You're going to have a talk with Jeff for her sake. And for his, too. That's what Sarah thinks. A noble gesture, isn't it? But you meant every word when you said you'd do anything for her. Yes, anything. even though the law says she belongs to another man. You know, you're smart enough to change all that. And it will happen sooner or later. And one day she'll be Mrs. Harry Cummings. Moments after she's gone, you close the store, throw on your top coat against the chill of the wetting fog, walk two sand-gritted blocks to the wooden dock. You can hear the easy flap of the bay against Jeff Fisher, the throaty blast of a steamer beyond the bay's mouth. You climb aboard the small boat and make your way along the cluttered deck, and then stop before the cabin door. Frenchy Tobias stands before you. Over his shoulder, you can see Jeff Lancaster sitting at the table, a whiskey bottle within easy reach. He looks at you sullenly over a deck of cards he's shuffling.
4: Well, Mr. Cummings, huh? Glad to have you aboard.
2: Evening, Jeff.
4: Frenchy, a chair for Mr. Cummings.
5: Yeah, sure.
4: So what brings you around?
2: Your bill, Jeff. Getting pretty steep. I was wondering if you'd be able to pay something on it before long.
4: Don't get impatient. Pay off as soon as I get a good haul.
2: You'll never get it anchored here in port.
4: Now, look, solid citizen, I don't need you telling me when to fish. Get lost! That's a poor anchor.
5: We aren't going out tonight, are we, Jeff? The boys are expecting you at Joe's place.
2: Fog's so thick now, you wouldn't get out anyway.
4: Fog don't stop me. Never has yet. I can send this boat 3 miles out without even touching the wheel.
2: Taking quite a chance, aren't you?
4: Not me. I know this channel like my hand. Come here, I'll show you. I set the wheel like this and jam it with this chunk of wood. With the tide the way it is, she's headed seaward. I could start her up and put her in gear. I've done it too, haven't I, Frenchy?
5: Yeah, sure, Jeff, but the boys are expecting me.
4: Go on over and tell the boys I can't make it. I'll warm her up.
5: No, but... Okay, I'm going.
4: And hurry back, we're sailing out.
0: You're alone with Jeff now, Harry. Watch him as he staggers back to the table, drops into the chair. He picks up the cards, shuffles them, then looks up at you and grins. His eyes are half closed, fighting off sleep.
4: Sit down, Harry. Oh, come on, sit down. Let me buy you a drink. Huh?
2: Thanks, Jeff. Hey, look, Jeff, you're out on your feet. Better turn off that motor and get to bed.
4: I'm all right. I just grab a few winks until Frenchy gets back. And then we're pulling off.
2: Jeff, you're in no condition.
4: Get lost. Will you get lost? I'm going to take a nap.
0: You watch him slump face down on the table. Your eyes swing around the cabin to the controls. You stare at the wheel jammed with a block of wood. And then suddenly the thought hits you. The sound of the motor begins to pound into your brain. And Jeff's words come back to you.
6: I set the wheel like this. Jam it with this block of wood. With the tide the way it is, she's headed seaward. I could start her up, put her in gear.
0: You look back at Jeff, sound asleep. Then slowly you walk over to him and stand there for a moment. Then you reach over to the shelf behind him, and your hand closes around the heavy monkey wrench.
2: No use hurrying, Frenchy.
5: It's you.
2: You're too late.
5: What?
2: Well, you know how Jeff is when he's drunk. I couldn't talk him out of going. He decided not to wait. He sailed without you.
5: He's just gone.
2: That's right. He's gone.

With the prologue of Solid Citizen, the Signal Oil Company brings you another strange story by The Whistler. Of course, you carry a road map in your car, but how old is it? When was it printed? Does it have all the latest road changes and conditions in it? You can be sure that yours has if you'll stop by the nearest Signal service station and replace your antiquated model with one of Signal's brand new road maps. They're just off the press. So, of course, these new Signal maps have the very latest road information. But in addition, they include many more helpful extras to make motoring more fun. A radio log, for instance, to tell you where to tune in your favorite programs while you're traveling. 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A Western States mileage chart. And enlarged sections of metropolitan areas. What's more, although these new Signal maps are large in size for easy reading, they have the improved accordion fold, so they'll be equally easy to handle. Get one, and you'll agree, Signal really goes all out to give you the best. That goes for a free Signal map, as well as for a tank full of Signal, the famous Go Farther gasoline.

0: You've schemed, plotted many things. But the thought of murder had never occurred to you before, had it, Harry? And suddenly it was there, as you stood over the sleeping Jeff Lancaster in the cabin of his small fishing boat. In a moment of swift decision, you found the solution to your problem, and it was all so simple. As you watched Jeff's boat move smoothly into the fog, disappear, you knew exactly what would happen. It would move straight out to sea for several miles, then caught in the racing current, it would swerve, drift into the Devil's Grotto 5 miles down the coast. And then it would crack to pieces on the rocks lining the shore. With Jeff dead, nothing could stand between you and Sarah. You wait anxiously in the days that follow for news of the tragedy to reach the village. On the street, in your store, in the Starfish Cafe, the talk is all about Jeff.
1: Say, Mr. Cummings, I understand you were the last one to see Jeff that night.
2: That's right. Yes, I was. Tried to talk him out of sailing, but he'd been drinking. Wouldn't listen.
0: You find yourself repeating the lie over and over. And they believe you, don't they, Harry? Yes, you're Harry Cummings. Solid citizen, well-liked, respected. Why shouldn't they believe you? And then early on the morning of the fourth day, the news finally comes. Jeff's boat has been found, and you phoned Sarah.
3: Yes, Harry, I heard about it a few minutes ago. The sheriff came by. He and some of his men were headed for the grotto. I wanted to go, but...
2: Oh, no, no, it's too much for you, Sarah.
3: But if Jeff's alive, hurt...
2: Look, let me go for you. I'll start right now. You stay home and rest. I'll do all I can.
0: Three quarters of an hour later, you park your car high on the cliffs overlooking the treacherous grotto. Below you, a rock-torn gash in her hull, Jeff's boat lies on a spot of sand beached by low tide. There are several men standing around the battered figure, among them Sheriff Tanner. You make your way down over the jagged rocks and approach the sober-faced group.
2: Hello, Sheriff, boy.
4: Oh, morning, Mr. Cummings.
1: Morning, Harry. Well, you came down the hard way. Easier path just north of here.
2: Well, Sarah, Mrs. Lancaster asked me to check. Actually, she's not feeling well.
1: Mm-hmm.
2: Jeff, did you find...
1: No. Nope. He's not around. Washed overboard, I guess.
2: Oh, I see.
1: Funny thing, though. The way the wheel is set in place with a block of wood.
2: Oh. Quite a few fishermen use that trick, Sheriff.
1: Uh-huh.
2: Holds the rudder in place while they work with their line.
5: That's right. Jeff used to set it that way. Let the boat steer itself through the bay. Made sort of a game of it.
1: Uh-huh. Well, looks like he played his last game.
5: I wouldn't be too sure about that. After all, the rubber life raft is missing. You know, Jeff could be on that.
2: What?
1: No, I don't think so. Coast Guard's been on the lookout. They'd have found him.
5: Maybe. But he could have been picked up by another boat, you know.
0: It's days later, and they still haven't found the body, have they, Harry? It bothers you, doesn't it? But you have other things to think of. Yes. Things like the accusations made by Frankie Tobias to the sheriff.
1: Frankie here has been doing some crazy talking, Harry. I figured he ought to say it straight out to you. We could clear it up quick.
2: Certainly, Sheriff.
1: Go ahead, Frankie.
6: Well, when I left the boat that night, Jeff was awfully drunk. He set the wheel with a chunk of wood, just like it was when the boat was wrecked. Mr. Cummings here heard him say that the boat could go out all by itself.
2: Yes, I believe I did.
6: The way the boat headed straight back for the Devil's Grotto, it looked just like it bore out and drifted back. Exactly how it'd be if no one touched the wheel.
2: So?
6: So I think that you put the boat in gear, Mr. Cummings. Cut her loose and let her go. I think maybe Jeff passed out, or you hit him on the head with something.
2: Oh, I see.
1: Now, you understand, Harry. Frenchie has lost his best friend. He's not thinking straight.
2: Yes, I understand, Sheriff. Look, Frenchie, you realize, of course, I had no reason to murder Jeff Lancaster.
6: You used to be in love with his wife.
2: What? Yes, that's true. But everyone knows that. I still think a great deal of Sarah. But to say I murdered her husband, well, it's simply fantastic, that's all.
1: That's my feelings, too, Harry. Frenchie is going to have to take the loss of his friend like a man. Keep his fancies to himself.
6: Oh, I figured no one would even listen to me.
1: You'd be believed if you had any proof. But you can't just say, I think, or I believe, and be heard. Don't you see?
6: Yes, I see. That ever since I was a kid and kicked around by my people, I never had a chance till Jeff took me in.
2: Jeff certainly had his good point.
6: He gave me a job, treated me human. I hate this town. If I had the money, I'd leave.
1: Now cut that stuff out.
2: Easy,
1: you...
2: Sheriff. Like you said, he's lost a friend, a good one. And we must understand. He needs help. And I'm willing to lend a hand. Frenchie, look, I'm buying a fishing boat. You're not only going to work on it, you're running it.
6: Huh? Well, you're making fun of me.
2: No, I mean
1: it. Harry is making you a most generous offer, Frenchie.
6: Why, I guess so. Yeah. Oh, why am I always so wrong?
2: Well, now, how about it? Are we partners?
6: Well, I guess so. Sure.
1: Well, you might thank him.
6: But thanks. Thanks, Mr. Cummings, very much. I'll see you later.
0: It was uncomfortably close, wasn't it, Harry? And now you have to buy a second-hand fishing boat and turn it over to Frenchie. But it's worth it, isn't it? Because you can stop worrying about him. Your action not only turns his anger into gratitude, it makes you a generous man in the admiring eyes of the town.
1: Frenchie came in with his third load of tuna today, Harry.
4: Yeah,
1: I watched him unload. Say, he's so proud of himself and that boat that he hasn't even hired a helper. Does all the work himself.
2: He'll turn out fine, Sheriff. You'll see.
1: Sure. Thanks to you, Harry.
0: It's been 3 weeks since Jeff's broken boat was found in Devil's Grotto. You gambled with murder, Harry. And now that Sarah's working for you at the store, you feel that you've won. You decide that it's time to start forming Sarah's thoughts your way. You've been very patient with her up to now, haven't you? Very patient. Then one evening, as you call on her at her house, you notice Sarah seems disturbed.
3: Oh, it's nothing really, Harry. I'm real jumpy, I guess. Frenchie stopped me on my way home from work.
2: Oh?
3: He said, you're working for Harry Cummings now. And I said, yes. And he said, don't ever forget Jeff may still be alive, Sarah. He could have been afloat in a life raft and then picked up by a freighter and taken to a far port. And he just walked on. Harry, do you think that might have happened?
2: That Jeff may still be alive somewhere?
3: Yes. Yeah.
2: It's highly unlikely, Sarah. I wouldn't listen to Frenchie.
3: Oh, I'll try not to, Harry. I'm so grateful.

0: The word becomes one that you detest, doesn't it? And as days pass into weeks and weeks into months, it's still the same.
1: Wait.
0: Wait.
1: Sarah, how long must we wait to start living? It's been 6 months. Oh, why don't you marry me now?
2: Oh, it's still too soon. People would say that... Oh, really, Harry, there is another reason. It's the thought that Jeff might still be alive somewhere, as Frenchie says.
1: As Frenchie says. Sarah, you'd have heard from Jeff by now.
2: Oh, I tell myself that, too, but every time Frenchie sees me, he stops and talks about Jeff. Why, only this evening he said it was Jeff who taught him all he knew about fishing. Frenchie was very fond of Jeff.
1: I'll tell him to leave you alone.
2: Please don't scold him. He doesn't mean any harm.
1: He's harming you. He worries you.
2: Oh, no, he doesn't. He reminds me of Jeff, yes. I suppose I think of him anyway. More coffee, Harry?
0: Frenchie's ruining everything, isn't he, Harry? Jeff's devoted friend. And you can't stand it much longer. The waiting must stop. And walking home that night, you know, there's really only one way. It's been the answer before, hasn't it, Harry? You decide that it must serve you again. You walk past your own place that night, thinking it all out, step by step, discarding one method for another. And then, quite suddenly, you have it. And it's simple, isn't it? All you have to do is make sure of one thing. You do the very next day.
1: Frenchie? Oh, Frenchie.
3: Yeah? Oh, Mr. Cummings.
1: Hello there. How was it today?
3: Oh, fair catch, Mr. Cummings, but I came in early.
1: Oh? You, going out tonight?
3: That's right.
1: You're a hard worker, Frenchie. Best fisherman on the dock. Almost as good as Jeff Lancaster.
3: Nobody's as good as Jeff Lancaster.
1: He was a good teacher, wasn't he?
3: Jeff? He taught me all I know.
1: Yeah, sure he did. Say, you use the same method, don't you? Even the block of wood on the wheel and all that.
3: Oh, that's a good idea. A man can run his boat and get some rest, too.
1: Yeah, I suppose so. And speaking of rest, Frenchie, you better get some for tonight.
3: Well, I was just going up to my room, Mr. Cummings, making sure the boat was ready, that's all. Well, I'll see you later.
1: Yeah, sure, Frenchie.
3: Sure you will.
0: The dock is deserted when you return that night. You've timed it so that you'll arrive a little before Frenchie does, because you've something to take care of. It doesn't take long, does it, Harry? A few sturdy blows with a heavy wrench, and you manage to loosen the sea cocks in the forward part of the boat. Not much. Just enough to let the water begin to seep into the hold. In an hour or so, the sea will accomplish the rest, won't it? Frenchie will go down with the boat, and the last threat to your happiness will be removed. Frenchie, the stupid, devoted friend who won't stop reminding Sarah that Jeff may be alive. A few minutes later, he comes onto the dock.
4: Hello! Hello there! Somebody on board?
1: Yeah, it's me, Frenchie.
4: Oh, Mr. Cummings.
1: Huh. I wanted to see you off on your trip.
4: See me off? Oh, now look, Mr. Cummings, you didn't have to do that. This trip's no different than a dozen others I've made. You didn't have to come down.
1: Oh, you're wrong, Frenchie. I did have to come down. This trip is different.
4: Mr. Cummings, I don't understand.
1: Well, you will, partner. Come on, come aboard. We'll talk it over.
5: The Whistler will return in just a moment with a strange ending to tonight's story. But now, for just a moment, suppose this were a quiz program. What would your answer be if you were asked the question, what gasoline is famous as the Go Farther gasoline? Well, of course, everyone knows that Signal is a famous Go Farther gasoline. But suppose the next question was, what makes Signal gasoline give such good mileage? Well, an engineer might answer that question by saying, other things being equal, gasoline mileage is in direct ratio to the efficiency of engine operation. Or, translated into simpler language, today's Signal gasoline gives you such good mileage because it helps your engine run more efficiently. That's the important answer to remember. Because when your engine runs more efficiently, you also enjoy faster pickup and smoother power, more of the things that make driving more fun. That's why, whether you're a driver who wants economy or one who demands performance, the answer is the same. You find both in Signal, the famous Go Farther gasoline.

0: It's almost over, Harry. You have the monkey wrench in readiness, the same one you used to knock the seacocks loose. And you know that at this moment, water is already seeping into the forward hold. You're both in the cabin now, and you have only to knock Frenchie out and send the little boat out to sea. Anyway, in an hour or less, there will be enough seawater in the hold to sink her. Sink her deep. And then suddenly Frenchie has something to say. Something that surprises you.
1: I don't know how you found out, Mr. Cummings. You seem to figure these things... Anyway, you're right. This was to be a different trip.
2: What do you mean, Frenchie?
1: Well, I planned to run away.
2: Steal the boat?
1: Oh, no, I'd have sent it back somehow, but... I wanted to leave this town, Mr. Cummings. Get away, go places where I'm not always reminded of Jeff.
2: You're a good friend.
1: Yeah. You've been a friend, too. Only I haven't, been very grateful, I guess.
2: Oh, you've been all right, Frenchie. Anyway, it doesn't matter.
1: Yes, it does. You were trying to help me. And all the time I hated you. Thought things about you.
2: Well, never mind that now, Frenchie.
1: But I do mind. Jeff would mind, too. He wants Sarah to be happy with you or somebody. So I'm going away, Mr. Cummings.
2: Now, wait a minute.
1: Sure, I know you want to stop me because you're kind and good. Well, you're not going to stop me, Mr. Cummings. Forgive me for this, but I'm not going to ruin your happiness anymore.
2: Forgive you? For what, Frenchie? I
1: don't... For this! I'm sorry, Mr. Cummings. Honest, I am. I didn't want to knock you out, much less tie you up. But I knew you'd talk me out of leaving if I didn't. That's the way you are. Always trying to help somebody. And I'm not worth helping you. You stay here. On the boat! It's really yours anyway. By the time you wake up, I'll be gone and out of your way. Goodbye, Mr. Cummings. I hope you and Sarah will be very happy together.

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Featured in tonight's story were Joseph Kern, Sarah Selby, and Ross Forrester. The Whistler was produced and directed by George W. Allen, with story by Leona Shirley, music by Wilbur Hatch, and was transmitted to our troops overseas by the Armed Forces Radio Service. The Whistler is entirely fictional, and all characters portrayed on The Whistler are also fictional. Any similarity of names or resemblance to persons living or dead is purely coincidental. Remember, at the same time next Sunday, another strange tale by The Whistler. Marvin Miller speaking. 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The Signal Oil Program. Yes, the Signal Oil Program, The Whistler.

0: I am the Whistler, and I know many things, for I walk by night. I know many strange tales hidden in the hearts of men and women who have stepped into the shadows. Yes, I know the nameless terrors of which they dare not speak.
1: 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And now the Whistler's strange story. 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
1: 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The Signal Oil Program, The Whistler. 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

0: am the Whistler, and I know many things, for I walk by night. I know many strange tales hidden in the hearts of men and women who have stepped into the shadows. Yes, I know the nameless terrors of which they dare not speak.
1: And now for the Signal Oil Company, the Whistler's strange story. Kind Thought.
0: Grant Adamson leaned back in the heavy leather chair behind the broad mahogany desk, set diagonally across the corner of his office, and tried to appear relaxed as he reached for a cigarette, placed it carefully between his lips, and flicked a flame from his cigarette lighter. Inside, he was trembling, his stomach full of sick fear, and he knew the man sitting across the desk from him could see it. This was no time to let down the bars, though. He looked past Dave Matthews' shoulder, out the window, gazed fondly at the stacks and chimneys that now covered more than an acre of ground. Adamson Chemicals Incorporated, and all of it, right down to the last paper clip in that shiny mahogany desk at stake, hanging on Dave Matthews' decision.
2: I've got to admit, I hardly recognize the old place, Grant.
3: Yes, Dave. Well, there's been quite a change.
2: Oh, that's putting it mildly. 1946. Adamson Matthews. 16 employees, a one-story building on 23rd Street, making ink eradicator.
3: Yeah.
2: I go off to Japan with the occupation forces, come back 5 years later, and quite a corporation. Quite a change, is right.
3: Well, I've tried to keep the ball rolling.
2: Yes, it seems at this point that I'm a very wealthy man.
3: Now, listen, Dave, I tried to make it clear.
2: You didn't make anything clear.
3: Well, I'm referring to the settlement I offered you. I've given it a lot of thought, Dave, and I think it's only fair
2: that I let you buy me out. No, you can't buy me out, Grant. I'm an equal partner, and that's the way I want
3: it. But it's not good sense. Look, Dave, be honest with yourself. You're a small operator. You're all right in a small ink eradicator business, but, why, this is too big for you.
2: It was too big for you, too, wasn't it, Grant?
3: Meaning what?
2: That you're not really a success. A business builder at all. Oh, true. You've apparently come a long way in 5 years. But you did it because you were able to get to a few opportunists, as unscrupulous as you are.
3: I'm afraid I don't understand you.
2: You know, you're lucky you've got a partner, Grant. After all, someone's going to have to put this business on an honest basis while you're gone.
3: Well, I'm not going anywhere.
2: You're going to prison, Grant.
3: Now, wait a minute.
2: No, you wait a minute. I didn't just come back, you know. I've been around for 5 months now putting the pieces together. They make a very interesting picture, Grant. Graft, bribery, phony government contracts, out-and-out theft. No business built on dishonesty can ever last, Grant.
3: Now listen, Matthews.
2: I'm not through. While you're away, I'm going to try and rectify every dishonest deal you've pulled. Oh, don't look so horrified. You're a grafter. More than that, a plain crook. I've got your signature on a dozen pieces of paper to prove that.
3: Now. Look, Dave. You wouldn't do anything.
2: Oh, do me a favor, will you, please? For the sake of our old partnership. Don't be a whining hypocrite.
3: What do you mean, Dave? What proof?
2: Oh, the usual stuff. Letters, signed memorandums, a couple of affidavits, a set of canceled checks on that highly profitable phosgene contract.
3: I see. Well, Dave, you'll give me time to think this over.
2: Nothing to think over at all, Grant.
3: But a partnership...
2: Just forget it. I'm not for sale. I've got the proof of your crooked operations in my little brown briefcase. The items I just mentioned will be in the hands of the investigation board in Washington Wednesday morning. I'm leaving tomorrow afternoon on the 5 o'clock plane.
0: So that's it, Grant. You built it from nothing. From a small ground floor operation with 16 employees, you put it together like a magic chemical formula, without too much regard for the ingredients, and discover that a nation on a semi-war footing doesn't always take time to ask questions. And now it's about to explode in your face, isn't it, Grant? You know that Dave Matthews can't be bought, and that it'll be all over the moment he walks into that boardroom in Washington, D.C. You wish you knew some way to stop him, don't you, Grant? Anyway.
4: Anyway. Any way to stop him.
5: What did you say, Mr. Adamson?
3: Nothing, Miss Williams. I've just got a lot on my mind.
5: Well, I think you need a vacation more than I do.
3: Hmm? Oh, yes, that's right. You are going away tomorrow, aren't you?
5: I feel a little guilty about it. There's so much to be done.
3: Oh, no, no, no. You've earned it, Miss Williams.
5: I hope so, Mr. Adamson. Oh, there's something I wanted to tell you about before I go.
3: Yes?
5: It sounds a little petty, I know, but... there was a little misunderstanding about who was to take my place while I was gone.
3: Well, I left that entirely up to you, Miss Williams.
5: I know, but you see, I suggested Miss Dickens. Oh, she's quite capable. Good typist and stenographer. But I forgot all about Miss Preston, Florence Preston. She's been with us so much longer, and she was a little put out when I didn't suggest her.
3: Well, it doesn't matter to me either way, Miss Williams. I'm sure she'll get over it.
5: She's really very nice. I thought perhaps you'd say something to her. I mean, about how important she is in the job she's doing. She'd feel a lot better.
3: All right, I'll take care of it. Now, if you don't mind...
5: I'm sorry to have bothered you, Mr. Adamson, but I'll enjoy the trip much more knowing that you'll sort of smooth things over.
3: Yes. Just a minute, Miss Williams. Where did you tell me you were going?
5: Baltimore.
3: Baltimore. That's near Washington. And you're leaving tomorrow.
5: Yes, I'm awfully thrilled, Mr. Adamson. It'll be the first time I've seen my family in 5 years.
3: Going by train, Miss Williams?
5: Yes, sir.
3: That won't give you much time with them, will it?
5: Not a lot, but a few days will still be wonderful.
3: How would you like to fly?
5: Fly? I couldn't afford that, Mr. Adamson.
3: Is that the only thing that's stopping you, the expense?
5: Well, yes.
3: Miss Williams, I've felt for a long time I should do something for you. You've been very capable, very loyal.
5: But Mr. Adamson...
3: Not another word. I want you to run right down to the railroad office and turn in those train tickets. You're going to fly to Washington, Miss Williams, at our expense. And from there, it's just a step to Baltimore.
5: Why, Mr. Adamson, it's a very kind thought, but I...
3: Now, that's enough. Don't thank me, you've earned it. And you better hurry now.
5: But what about reservations?
3: Leave that to me. Oh, by the way, you'll be leaving tomorrow afternoon on the 5 o'clock Washington plane. Hello? Reservation clerk, please. Hello, this is Grant Adamson speaking, Adamson Chemical Company. I want to reserve a seat on the 5 o'clock flight to Washington tomorrow afternoon. Mm-hmm. That's right. Yes, it's for my secretary. Her name is Williams. Margaret L. Williams.
0: Your kind thought, as Miss Williams expressed it, is something else, isn't it, Grant? It has to do with the fact that Miss Williams' vacation trip coincides exactly with a trip Dave Matthews is taking to Washington, D.C. That you've managed to arrange for them to be on the same plane. And that above all, you know now that everything depends on your making sure Dave Matthews never gets there. It's quite late in the afternoon when you stroll into one of the company's chemical laboratories.
6: Well, Mr. Adamson... Surprised to see you down here in the plant.
3: Are you, Donald? Well, I guess I'm just the old fireman running to the fire. Say, you know, Donald...
6: Yes, sir?
3: I'm sick of being a businessman. I get the itch once in a while to get my hands on a test tube. Smell a Bunsen burner.
6: I don't wonder, sir. I think I'd get a little tired of sitting behind a desk, too.
3: Yes. Say, Donald, why don't you take the evening off for a change?
6: Why, I'd enjoy it, sir.
3: Yes, I'd like to put her around for a few hours. I got a couple of ideas I want to work out. There's no use in both of us being here.
6: That's nice of you, Mr. Adamson. You're sure the
3: cabinet's all unlocked?
6: Yes, sir, and the equipment's all out. You sure you don't mind being here alone?
3: No, I don't mind.
6: Well, go to it, then. Help yourself. It's your laboratory, after all.
3: Thank you, Donald. I will.
0: The minute Donald leaves, you lock the door and set to work, praying that you haven't lost the skill you used to have as a laboratory chemist. 3 hours later, you're getting close.
3: Now the distillate. Oh, that's it. 100 cc's. Good. Now the gelatin. Let it cool a little. Now. Ah, to do it.
0: You stop for a minute now, waiting for the gelatin to cool in a thick insulating layer above the yellowish liquid in the bottle. A bottle that you pick from the shelf, about the size of a cologne bottle. Yes, Grant, you were never more sincere in your life when you told yourself that you'd do anything to prevent David Matthews from getting to Washington on that plane. Nothing else matters to you, so long as you stop him. Not even the lives of Matthews, Miss Williams, the other passengers on the plane. Nothing, so long as you stop it. The gelatin's cool now, Grant. Just the acid on top of it. And your personally constructed time bomb will be ready.
3: Ah, that's got it. Yes, Mr. Dave Matthews, this will dissolve our partnership in a big way.

In spring, when milady's spirits need perking up, you know how quickly a new spring bonnet can do the trick. 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

0: Well, Grant, it's the biggest deal you ever tackled in your life, isn't it? Your plan to kill Dave Matthews to prevent him from exposing your crooked deals in Washington. Deals that can send you to prison. As you lie in bed that night, thinking it through again, you tell yourself that it's a gamble. A bomb in an airplane is a fantastic idea. And unless everything goes off exactly on schedule, it might fail. But the moral aspect surrounding the wholesale murder of the other passengers on the plane with a time bomb doesn't stop you for a second. Because that's just the kind of a mind you have, isn't it, Grant? You've never been concerned with rightness or wrongness. Only with the surest, quickest way of getting what you want. And you've made up your mind now that Dave Matthews will never reach Washington with that briefcase and the incriminating evidence against you. It's earlier than usual when you arrive at your office the next morning.
1: Good morning, Mr. Adamson.
2: Oh, hello, Miss...
1: Dickens, sir.
2: Oh, yes, Miss Dickens. Miss Williams told me about your taking her place yesterday afternoon.
1: She's awfully thrilled over your sending her by plane. We had a party last night. She told us all about it.
2: Really? I'm glad she's pleased. Let's see now. We don't want any disappointments. Did the airline people confirm the reservation?
1: Yes, sir. They called a half hour ago. The 5 o'clock flight this afternoon.
2: Good. I wonder who's seeing her off. Call her for me, will you?
1: Yes, sir.
2: Hello, Miss Williams. This is Mr. Adamson. Well, I'm very happy. I called to tell you your reservation is made on the 5 o'clock plane. That's right. How are you getting down to the airport? The taxi? Oh, that's nonsense. No, I'll take you down myself. No trouble at all. Now that's enough, Miss Williams. I won't hear of it. I'll pick you up at 4 this afternoon. That's right. Goodbye, Miss Williams.
3: There you are, sir. We can give you either the cologne or the perfume.
2: I'll take the cologne. You sure this is the largest bottle you have?
3: Yes, sir. I'm sure she'll be quite happy with it.
2: Yes, I suppose she will. All right. And I'd like it gift-wrapped. You know, lots of ribbons, fancy stuff. Do you have a wrapping department here?
3: Yes, sir. You can take it over yourself. Counter 9.
2: Thank you. I will.
0: But before you get to counter 9, you step into a telephone booth. Take off the tissue paper wrapping on the bottle of cologne. Wrap it around the other bottle you've been carrying in your overcoat pocket. The wrapping clerk doesn't give it a second glance. And 5 minutes later, it's done up in fancy ribbons and colored paper. A going-away present for Peggy Williams. An extra thoughtful little touch from a kind and generous employer. You glance at your watch. 4:15. In a half hour, you'll be on your way to the airport.
3: I'm awfully sorry to be taking you from your work, Mr. Adamson. I know how busy you are.
2: Forget it, Miss Williams. Oh, by the way, here's a little something I picked up this afternoon. It's quite an occasion, you know.
3: Oh, Mr. Adamson, for me?
2: Oh, it's just a little cologne.
3: Cologne? A little? Oh, Mr. Adamson, this is too much. It isn't right.
2: All right, Miss Williams. So it isn't right. I just think it is. Shall we let it go at that?
3: Mr. Adamson, I don't deserve all this.
2: Of course you do. Now, you just enjoy your trip, have fun, and don't you dare open that pretty package till your parents can see it.
3: Oh, I won't. I wouldn't think of it. But you've been so perfect, Mr. Adamson, that I...
2: What? Well, Miss... Peggy? Well, really, I had no idea.
3: Oh, please don't be angry with me, Mr. Adamson. I shouldn't have kissed you, I know, but... Well, I'm awfully sentimental.
2: Oh, that's quite all right, Peggy. In fact, I'm awfully sorry that you're going away for such a long time.
3: It's such a beautiful package. What kind of cologne is it?
2: Well, I don't know. I forget what it's called, but don't you open it till you get home.
3: Oh, I won't. That's a promise.
0: Yes, Grant, you're seeing Peggy Williams off on a long trip. A very long trip with your old partner, Dave Matthews. As the two of you walk into the terminal, you see that Dave has already arrived, sitting with his back towards you, reading the paper. Seeing him removes the last twinge of conscience you have regarding Peggy Williams and the other passengers. You glance again at the ribbon package in Peggy Williams' right hand, knowing that it won't be much longer before the insulating layer of gelatin dissolves and results in a stunning explosion. 2 hours, if your calculations were correct. Somewhere between 6:15 and 6:30 as the plane passes into Arizona. You walk up to the ticket counter to check with a clerk.
4: 5 o'clock eastbound?
5: Yes.
4: I'm sorry, sir. That flight's going to be a little late getting off.
5: What'd you say?
4: The 5 o'clock flight will be late.
5: Well, how late?
4: Well, we're trying to arrange a 6 o'clock takeoff. I'm not sure yet,
3: though. It's all right, Mr. Adamson. You don't have to wait with
5: yes,
3: me.
5: Yes, but I do, Peggy. You see, I want to be sure that that you get off all right. Clerk, you said 6 o'clock?
4: I hope so, sir.
5: Yes, so do I.
0: You spend almost an hour with Peggy in the terminal cocktail lounge, running out to the lobby every 5 minutes to make certain Dave Matthews is waiting for the takeoff, and to check with the clerk about takeoff time. Knowing that now the time is getting close, that perhaps the thing to do is to grab the package from Peggy's lap and rush out with it, throw it in a vacant field somewhere. But there's still a chance, Grant. You've still the better part of a half an hour, and you're still a gambler. Then at 5 minutes to 6, you check with a clerk and find the plane is taking off in a few minutes. On your way back to the lounge, you decide that despite what the clerk said, there might be further delay, a dangerous delay, that you've got to get the package back from Peggy. When you return to your table, Peggy isn't there.
5: Now, where is she? Waiter, where did the lady go, the one I was sitting with?
6: She'll be right back, sis. She went out to the check stand, wanted to check the packages that she was carrying. Said she didn't know how long she'd have to wait, and she was tired of carrying them.
5: She checked her packages?
6: What's the matter, sir? Something wrong?
7: Flight 21, eastbound, now loading at gate 3.
5: Wait a minute.
7: Flight 21, eastbound, now loading at gate 3.
5: Wrong, waiter? No, no. Nothing wrong at all.
3: Mr. Adamson.
5: Oh, there you are, Peggy.
3: Well, guess what, Mr. Adamson? There's an old friend of yours making the trip.
5: An old friend?
3: Mr. Matthews. I didn't remember him, but he knew me.
5: Oh, yes. I forgot to mention it to
3: him. He was your partner when you first started out, wasn't he?
5: Dave Matthews? Yes. Oh, did you tell him I was here?
3: He said he's sorry he won't be able to see you. There isn't much time, and he went on board to get us seats together.
5: Oh, I see. Well, that's nice of Dave to do that. But if they're leaving soon, hadn't you better get on the plane?
3: Yes. I just wanted to thank you again, Mr. Adamson. Oh. No one's ever done so many nice things for
5: please,
3: me.
5: Please, Peggy, you mustn't hold them up. Oh, wait a minute. Where's the bottle of cologne I gave you? You didn't forget it. You didn't leave it at the check stand.
3: Oh, no, Mr. Adamson. Mr. Matthews took it aboard for me.
5: Oh, well, that's fine.
7: Last call, eastbound, flight 21.
5: Oh, that's you.
7: Loading at gate 3.
5: Peggy, you're holding them up.
7: Last call.
5: You better get out there.
3: I'll
7: eastbound,
3: hurry. Goodbye,
7: 21.
3: Mr. Adamson. I'll write to you.
5: Yes, you do that, of course. Now, run along.
3: Mr. Adamson, you won't be angry at me for anything. I know you enjoy doing nice things for people, and when a girl...
5: What are you talking about, Peggy? Oh, you mean about kissing me, of course. I won't be angry.
3: Well, it isn't just that.
5: Please, now, you're making me nervous. Will you get on that plane and let them take off?
3: All right. And don't forget to tell Florence Preston I'm sorry I didn't suggest you to fill in for me while I'm away.
5: Of course, Peggy, I will. Now...
3: Yes, I'll go.
5: Yes.
3: Goodbye, Mr. Adamson.
5: Goodbye.
3: I'll think of you all the way. You're the kindest, sweetest man I've ever known.

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1: Well, Grant, at long last, Peggy's on the plane, happily seated next to Dave Matthews. That's interesting, isn't it, Grant? Like a chemistry equation, each element balancing the other. Dave on one side with an important briefcase, Peggy on the other with an even more important bottle. The tension is worse than ever now as you stand at the edge of the parking lot, watching the plane taxiing to the runway. You'll feel a lot better after the plane gets into the air, when you're sure the unexplained explosion will take place somewhere above 5,000 feet, and not on the ground where prying investigators might uncover the answer. You glance at your watch. 6:15. It should only be a matter of 15 or 20 minutes now. The plane finally turns around in a half circle into the wind. The pilot guns the engines for a few seconds, and then the plane rushes down the runway towards you. They're off, Grant, and you're certain you've won.
2: Yes, sir?
3: Oh, the blue Cadillac in the second line. Here's my ticket.
2: Yes, sir. I'll bring it around for you.
1: As you drive out of the parking lot, you find yourself wondering how far away you'll be when the explosion occurs, and then realize that by now, the plane carrying Dave Matthews and his evidence against you probably been blown to bits. It won't hurt to take the long way home. You have all the time in the world now. You turn off the busy highway and onto a quiet country road. Too bad about Peggy, wasn't it? You'll have to think of something nice to say about her when the news breaks. She was so thoughtful, so innocent as she sat there beside you this afternoon when you gave her the cologne bottle. You drive idly along the open road for about 10 minutes, and then glance over at the empty seat where something catches your eye.
3: Oh, sir.
1: A note pinned to the seat.
3: Dear Mr. Adamson, I didn't want to ask you about this because I thought it might hurt your feelings. I know you enjoy giving things and want people who receive them to enjoy them, too. Please don't be angry, but I am still worried about having hurt Florence Preston's feelings. When you speak to her, would you give her the bottle of cologne? I fibbed a little when I said Mr. Matthews took it aboard the plane because I wanted Florence to have it. I put the bottle in the glove compartment of your car. Wait a minute. No! No!

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Signal Oil Company has asked me to remind you, this week is Public Schools Week, and you are invited to visit your community school. 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

Featured in tonight's story were Bill Foreman, Joseph Kearns, Bill, Monty Margetts, Nancy Cleveland, and Herbert Litton. The Whistler was produced and directed by George W. Allen, with story by Joel Malone, music by Wilbur Hatch, and was transmitted to our troops overseas by the Armed Forces Radio Service. The Whistler is entirely fictional, and all characters portrayed on The Whistler are also fictional. Any similarity of names or resemblance to persons living or dead is purely coincidental. Remember to tune in at this same time next Sunday, when the Signal Oil Company will bring you another strange story by The Whistler. Marvin Miller speaking for the Signal Oil Company. Stay tuned now for our Miss Brooks, starring Eve Arden, which follows immediately over most of these stations. 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

That was The Whistler, and that was entitled Kind Thought. Just goes to show you, you don't always be kind to others, because it'll backfire in your face like it did for him. He was doing such a kind deed for his secretary, and trying to get them on that plane and trying to blow the plane up, and then I'm blowing itself up. What an interesting story. I like that one. I love that one. I love that one. I have to go listen to it again. Anyway, coming up for you is one of Keith's favorites that he loves and got me addicted to it too. It's the Inner Sanctum Mysteries. And this one is entitled To Death Do Us Part, and I will play it for you after the break. 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I'll be right back.

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0: your host of the Inner Sanctum. Welcome through the squeaking door. Well, I hope you've spent a nice, quiet week building up your nervous systems. You're going to need plenty of red corpuscles to digest tonight's gory little dish. Hmm? What's that? Oh, you'd like to have a recipe. To a small quantity of apprehension, add a pinch of dismay, and cook on a slow fire. Adding dread and panic in appropriate quantity, then throw in a dose of terror and a whiff of horror, and make it boil, brother, make it boil.
1: Mr. Host, not a very appetizing dish. Let me give you my recipe.
0: All right, Mary.
1: Well, take equal parts of warmth, good cheer, and human comfort. Spice with a brisk flavor, and you have Lipton tea. Yes, and serve it only to people who know how to enjoy life. For Lipton's famous brisk flavor makes this tea a grand welcome drink. You see, brisk means that Lipton's tastes tangy and spirited, never flat or insipid. So, friends, I wish you'd try Lipton's, even if you're not a regular tea drinker. That brisk flavor is something very special. It's the reason why you'll like Lipton's.
0: Well, now, here's a personal question. How would you like to go on a honeymoon? Hmm? Well, you're going on one whether you like it or not. Because tonight's story is called Till Death Do Us Part. It's an original radio play by Emil Tepperman. And our stars tonight are Ann Shepherd and Larry Hayne. Just look at them. Joe and Nancy Page. Married hardly 5 hours. And parked at the side of the road by the bank of the old mill stream. And whispering sweet nothings to each other. Living in a fool's paradise.
2: Oh, gee, Nancy, it's wonderful to be married to you.
3: Oh, darling.
2: Gosh, if the other clerks at Scott's department store could see us now.
3: I don't want anybody to see us. I just want to be alone with you two for the rest of my life.
2: Gosh, maybe I hope you don't mind spending a honeymoon in a tourist cabin instead of a swanky hotel.
3: Sure, I love it this way. The stream rushing past, the moonlight shining on the bridge, and the woods all around. Joe, look, there's another car. They're parking on the bridge.
2: Uh-huh. Well, he's turning his headlights out, too. They think they've got privacy. Because they can't see us parked here.
3: Joe, look. That couple is getting out of the car.
2: Yeah. We're walking a bridge, I guess.
3: Hmm?
2: Wonder if this is their wedding night, too.
3: Oh, that's a gorgeous couple. Joe?
2: What?
3: The couple, they're acting very strange.
2: They're having an argument.
3: Joe! Look, he just took... Look what he just took out of his pocket.
2: Holy mackerel. A gun.
3: He's pointing the gun at her. Joe! He shot her in the face.
2: Holy mackerel. It can't be. It must be a gag of some kind.
3: But you saw the flashes when he fired the gun. And see how still she lies. Her body crumbled at his feet.
2: Yeah. He's picking her up. I bet he's going to throw her in the...
3: Joe,
2: Nancy, you pushed my hand down on the horn. He sees us.
3: He's coming across the bridge.
2: Heading for us.
3: What?
2: He knows we witnessed a murder. He's got to kill us, too.
3: Oh, quick, start the car.
2: Stay here before I can turn the car around.
3: Then what do we do?
2: Oh, we'll duck into the woods. Come on. Quick. Let's run.
3: My high heels, I can't run fast.
2: Oh, here's through these bushes. Get behind this tree.
3: He's getting out of his car. Joe, he has the gun. He means to kill us.
2: He's coming straight for this tree.
3: Oh.
2: He knows we're here. Nancy, we've got to run for our lives. Here, take my hand.
3: Come on.

0: They're gaining on us.
1: No. Nobody's still after us.
0: Oh, let's stop. Ray.
1: No, no. Not yet. I saw headlights up ahead. Maybe there's a road. We can only make it.
0: John, true. I can't go anymore.
1: Nancy, look. Through the trees.

0: I was what we'd make it. Is he still after us? Make sure the woods...
1: I don't know. We'll stop the first car that comes along. Oh, now take it easy, baby.
0: I was just thinking of that poor girl lying dead on the bridge.
1: On a wedding night, too. Here comes the car. I'll stop it.
0: It isn't stopping.
1: He went right by.
0: Joe.
1: What?
0: I think I hear something behind us. In the woods.
1: Oh, it's only the wind and the trees.
0: Suppose he should suddenly stop. Step out of these woods with his gun.
1: Maybe he gave up. Maybe he went back to take care of that body.
0: A car is there. With our marriage license in the glove compartment and the receipt Mrs. Swenson gave us for the cabin.
1: Yeah. He'll know all about us. Who we are, where to find us.
0: And we don't know a thing about him except his face. Face of a murderer.
1: Come on, Nancy. I think we better start walking. We've got to get to the cabin and phone the police.

0: further, Joe.
1: Just around the bend.
0: I'd like to lie down and sleep right on the road.
1: Find way to spend a wedding night.
0: Darling, look. We're there. Swenson's cabin.
1: Uh-huh.
0: They're all dark. Everybody's asleep.
1: We'll wake up Mrs. Swenson. Use her phone.
0: Joe.
1: What's the matter?
0: Look in front of our cabin.
1: What? Hey. That's our car.
0: The murderer must have come here by another road. Wait for us.
1: I don't see anybody around.
0: Maybe he's in the car.
1: Wait here, I'll go and see.
0: No, no, Joe, you're kidding.
1: Oh, don't worry. We both saw his face. He's got to kill us both. Don't you see, baby, if I go over there alone, he won't choke till he knows where you are.
0: But, Joe,
1: now, take it easy, will you? You stay back here in the shadows. It'll be all right. It's okay, Nancy. Car's empty.
0: Maybe he's hiding somewhere close by.
1: No, we must just get down.
0: Why did he bring our car back?
1: Well, he wanted to get away from the bridge. Don't you see, he must have dumped that girl's body in the river, and then he took our car away. No trace.
0: Joe, I'm scared. Maybe he's hiding inside the cabin waiting for us.
1: No, be a sap. One shot would wake up all the people in the other cabins, and Mrs. Swenson, too. You know, he'd never get away with it. Come on, we're going in our cabin. Get cleaned up, then we'll use the phone. The switch is right here. There. See? There's nobody hiding. Holy mackerel.
0: What is it?
1: Oh, over there, on the bed.
0: What?
1: The girl's body, with her face shot away, just like we saw.

0: Imagine coming back to your cabin on your wedding night and finding a corpse on your bed. A beautiful corpse who'd had her face lifted without going to a beauty parlor. Don't worry, before the night's over, the murderer may have his face lifted, too, by a rope around his neck.
1: Oh, I'm terribly sorry for those two young people.
0: Oh, Mary, you're always feeling sorry for our characters. Why don't you sing a different tune?
1: Would you really like me to? Because I do know a different tune. I mean that new Lipton tea jingle. Like lots of folks, I've been hearing it on the radio this week, and, well, I'd kind of like to sing it myself. So, won't you help me out there on the organ, please? Sing a song of Lipton, Lipton, T-E-A. Always brisk in flavor.

0: But you'll admit that the song has a real catchy tune. And you know, I like the part that goes, always brisk in flavor, B-R-I-S-K. But goodness, most of us have known for a long time that Lipton's has a brisk flavor. So folks, listen for the song on your radio and see if you can't sing it better than I do.
1: And now let's get back to that cabin. See how Joe and Nancy are getting along with their uninvited visitor, the corpse in their cabin. Yes, it's one of those times when two's company and three's a shroud. I wonder what they're going to do with her, don't you?
2: No, Nancy, we have to take this over. We're in a jam. For the love of Pete, Nancy, this is no time to faint.
3: Oh, darling, it's awful. Her face shot away. Oh,
2: don't look at her. Here, sit down.
3: Joe, what'll we do?
2: I don't know. I have to think. Oh, on our wedding night to have a thing like this happen.
3: Why did he leave her here?
2: To put us in a spot. The cops will never believe our story now. They'll think we killed her.
3: We? But Joe, we never saw her before in our lives.
2: Nancy, we've got to get rid of her.
3: What?
2: Sure, we've got to take her back. Back to the bridge and dump her right back on the murderer.
3: No.
2: It's the only thing we can do. Suppose the cops come here and find her. They'll grill us for hours. They'll hold us for the inquest. It might take a week, 2 weeks. A fine way to spend a honeymoon in jail.
3: Oh, I never thought of that.
2: Sure, we've got to do it. We've got to take her back.
3: But that means we have to lift her up and carry her.
2: I'll carry her, baby. But you'll have to help.
3: Oh, no, I couldn't.
2: You've got to, honey.
3: What must I do?
2: Now, look. You go out and get the back door of the car open, and I'll bring her out.
3: Joe, they'll find us here with the body.
2: Quick, throw the blanket over. I'll see who it is.
3: No, I can't go near her.
2: Do what I say, quick.
3: I'll try. Give me a minute.
2: Who is it?
4: It's I, Mrs. Swenson.
2: Mrs. Swenson, have you got it covered up?
3: The blanket, it's too short.
2: Just a minute, Mrs. Swenson. Her feet are sticking out. Get those clothes out of the valise. Throw them on top of her.
3: That's the best I can do.
2: All right, sit on the bed in front of her feet.
4: Please, hurry, Mr. Hayes.
2: Coming, Mrs. Swenson. Everything okay, Nancy?
3: Yes, but I feel faint.
2: Don't bite your lip. Do anything, but don't faint now. Good evening, Mrs. Swenson.
4: Good evening, Mr. Page. I hope I'm not intruding. I saw your light, so I knew you weren't asleep yet.
2: Oh, we were just going to sleep. What were we, Nancy?
4: Yeah. I should have thought you'd be asleep long ago. See, I brought you a jug of my own homemade apple cider. I'll put it right here, and some glasses, too.
2: Oh, thank you, Mrs. Swenson.
4: That's awfully nice of you.
2: Yeah.
4: Oh, not at all. It's so nice to have a honeymoon couple. I wanted to do it earlier, but my heart was bothering me. I have a bad heart, you know.
2: Oh, I'm terribly sorry to hear that, Mrs. Swenson. Well, thank you. Thank you for everything.
4: Well, aren't you going to try my cider? I thought you'd like to drink a toast.
2: Well, we're not very thirsty right now, Mrs. Swenson. Are we? Are we, Nancy?
4: No. Of course not. Well, now I'll run right along and leave you both strictly alone.
2: Yes. Well, good night, Mrs. Swenson, and thanks again.
3: Good night, Mrs. Swenson.
4: Oh, you poor dear. You look all tuckered out sitting there on the bed. I bet you don't even know how to make up a bed. Here, I'll make it up for you.
2: Oh, no.
4: Well, it's the least I can do. Now you just sit over here on the chair.
3: No, please don't.
4: Oh, why?
2: Well, she means, please don't bother.
4: Well, it's no bother at all. Oh, now look at all those clothes all thrown around. Oh! What's this?
2: We can explain everything, Mrs. Swenson.
4: Shot. She's been shot in the face.
3: Murder.
0: No.
4: Please, Mrs. Swenson, it's not what you
3: murdered.
2: No.
3: You're no honeymoon.
2: No.
3: You're murdering.
2: No, we...
3: Please.
2: Stop
3: please.
2: That.
3: Let me go. Let me go.
2: Shut up.
3: Let me go.
2: Stop that.
0: Joe, the clouds are muttering her. Joe, your hands.
2: I'm just trying to stop the yelling. Please, Mrs. Swenson. Stop. I don't know. She just went limp and slid down on the floor. Mrs. Swenson. Mrs. Swenson, are you all right? Mrs.
3: Joe. What is it?
2: She's dead.
3: Joe.

0: on a honeymoon, and now... Now I'm a murderer. I'm a murderer, isn't that a laugh?
1: Joe!
0: I was kind of dizzy for a second.
1: Please. Please, darling. You look like a ghost. You're trembling.
0: Nancy, what are we going to do?
1: Are you sure she's dead?
0: Yeah. Look at her face. Sure she's dead. And that one on the bed. Where to Jan, Nancy? Where to Jan?
1: Darling, I wish I was dead too.
0: They'll hold us for murder, Nancy.
1: But it was an accident. You didn't mean to kill Mr. Swenson.
0: Yeah, but how will we ever prove we didn't kill the other one, too? We'll never be able to find that guy with the black robes, so the cops will pin the rap on us.
1: Don't take me out of here. I can't stand it. Her on the bed, Mrs. Swenson on the floor. Let's go away, far away.
0: You mean run away?
1: Yes. Anything, but let's not stay here. I won't go to jail. I won't. Take me away.
0: Yeah, sure. Sure, we'll get out. We'll keep going. Nobody knows our names. They can't trace us.
1: No.
0: Come on, get the clothes packed.
1: Joe, I can't close this valise.
0: I'll close it. You get the other one packed. And don't forget anything. Look under the bed.
1: Yeah.
0: Be sure we don't leave a single thing behind.
1: No, we mustn't leave anything behind. Everything's packed, Joe. Hurry now. Hurry.
0: Yeah, all right. I'll take the bags. You put the lights on.
1: Yeah.
0: You snap the catch. We'll lock the door. Hey.
1: What? What's wrong?
0: I just thought. Our fingerprints. All over the place.
1: What do we do?
0: We have to wipe them off. Off everything. Grab a towel. We'll wipe everything in sight. The doorknobs, dresses?
1: Yeah.
0: And the water pitcher?
1: Yes.
0: Well, I guess that's all. Let's go.
1: Joe, cider jug. We didn't wipe the cider jug.
0: Well, we didn't touch
1: it. I'll wipe it anyway.
0: Okay. Snap it up, will you?
1: Okay.
0: All right, come on. Oh, I'll feel better in the car out on the road.
1: You think we've got anything?
0: I don't know. I can't think. I'm numb all over.
1: Oh, my darling.
0: Holy mackerel, Nancy. I'm a murderer. A killer running away. Oh, we shouldn't have done it. We shouldn't have run away.
1: Joe, it's not as if you killed her on purpose. It was an accident.
0: Nancy, do you realize you're married to a murderer?
1: No, it wasn't murder.
0: It was so easy. So easy to kill. I never thought it could be so easy. All I did was to hold my hand over her face.
1: Joe, please.
0: What time is it?
1: It's almost 2:00. We've been driving for an hour.
0: That a cigarette?
1: Yeah.
0: I think there are some in the glove compartment.
1: Yeah, I'll get them. Joe.
0: What?
1: My marriage life. It's gone.
0: What? You sure?
1: It's gone, Joe. It was right here.
0: The murderer. He took it.
1: Why? Why would he take our marriage license?
0: I don't know. I can't think straight anymore.
1: Joe, he knows our names. He knows everything about us. Darling, there's no use running away. He knows who we are. We'll always be at his mercy.
0: Oh, I feel all in. I can't drive anymore. I've got to rest and think.
1: Pull up at the side of the road. Look, see? Up ahead, a gas station close to the night. We'll park there.
0: Yeah. I wish I could sleep for 100 years.
1: My poor Joe. Here, put your head on my shoulder.
0: First night of our honeymoon. And maybe the last.

0: You're not a murderer. You didn't kill Mrs. Swenson. It was a heart attack.
1: That's what they say. I say it's a trap. Let's get moving.
0: No. It's too late. Look.
1: State troopers.
0: Yeah, he's coming right over here.
1: Sure, he's got this license number. Well, baby, I guess our honeymoon's over.
2: Are you Mr. and Mrs. Joseph Page?
1: Yeah.
2: You're Joe Page?
1: Yeah, that's right.
2: And you, lady. You're Nancy Page?
0: Yes.
2: Well, then, this belongs to you.
0: What is it?
2: Take it.
1: What? Where'd you get it?
2: One of our men happened to be cruising down by the old mill stream last night. Saw a fella get out of a roadster on the bridge carrying a girl's body. Fella dumped the girl over the rail and our man went after him. They had a gunfight and the fella got a slug through the heart. When we went to his car, we found this. On the back of it, you notice he wrote your license number.
0: Then you got the murderer?
2: Sure did. We didn't recover the body of the girl. It was carried downstream. May take several days to find it.
1: Then we're not wanted for anything?
2: Well, you're the folks who were in Mrs. Swenson's cabin last night. We figure you left in a hurry. Kind of embarrassing to have a thing like that happen on your honeymoon, huh? Can't blame you.
0: We're free to go? On our honeymoon?
2: Just come down to the barracks and sign a statement, and then you can be on your way.
1: Would you mind, officer? Just a few minutes. We've
2: wanted for their last meal. What do I get instead? A wedding breakfast. Ah, the crowd down at the morgue are going to laugh at me for this. It won't be their last laugh either. No, they had that already. Yes, I have a feeling that somebody's been tampering with tonight's story. Was it you, Mary Bennett?
3: What? Why, that's plain silly. How can you suspect me of changing the story?
2: Yes, I guess not. Otherwise, when our little couple was so scared, they would have tried whistling in the dark.
3: Whistling?
2: Yes, whistling that new Lipton tea jingle. Mary?
3: Well, let me tell you that lots of people will be whistling and singing that Lipton jingle, and real soon, too, because it's got the kind of tune that everybody likes, just the way they like Lipton tea. So keep your ears open for that Lipton jingle, won't you? And remember, you just don't know how good tea can be till you know how good Lipton's is. So sing a song of Lipton's and buy Lipton tea.
2: And now a parting word of advice, friend. Our solution for eliminating crime. The perfect way to prevent any murderer from committing murder is to commit the murderer before he commits the murder. Oh, by the way, this month's Inner Sanctum Mystery novel is The Whistling Length by Roman McDougall. Yes, and next week's Inner Sanctum story, directed by Hyman Brown, and brought to you by Lipton Tea and Lipton Soup. Next week's story is so scary, it's going to freeze the airwaves. It's about a man who's dead, but he doesn't know it. And you know, there's only one man who can get away with that. His name? Why, of course, it's Boris Karloff. That's right. Boris Karloff will appear on Inner Sanctum next Tuesday night. So, if you're planning to drop dead, wait till Tuesday. We can use the publicity. And now it's time to close the squeaking door. So, good night. Pleasant dreams.

Well, that was another exciting Inner Sanctum Mysteries to Death Do Us Part. And we have one more Inner Sanctum Mysteries that's coming up. And I'm going to play it, and I'm not going to tell you the title till after the show. So stay tuned.

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0: Good evening, friends of the creaking door. This is your host to welcome you again into the inner sanctum. Come in.
1: Huh?
0: Kind of dead, did you say? Well, yes, but we have our grisly little amusement. For example, our museum has the only authentic copy of the Moaning Lisa. In music, we are very fond of Mandelgrohn's overture to A Midsummer Night's Dream. As for the movies, what really rattled our bones was The Razor's Edge. As the dentist said when the drill hit bottom and the patient screamed, you've got a nerve. It begins at night, outside a railroad station. It's raining. And Anne Winslow had just missed the last train that would take her to the house she lived in a couple of miles outside the city.
2: I've got to get one. I used my train. Taxi! Oh, taken. Want me to check your bag? No, Porter, I've got to get home. Hey, there's one with a flag up. Stop at the light. If you run, maybe... Oh, yes, thank you. Oh, light speed, don't change. Don't change. Oh. Hey, lady.
3: I guess you didn't see me waiting for you from the sidewalk.
2: Taking passengers.
3: Well, you've got to. The light's changed.
2: Yes, but listen, I...
3: Get up, you mug.
2: You see, I missed my train and I live somewhere out. Not really very far, though. On the Reservoir Road.
3: The Reservoir Road?
2: I know, it's outside the city, but I'm willing to pay a little extra and the flag on your meter was up.
3: Okay.
2: Oh, thank you very much. Well, I guess I can relax now.
3: What's the matter?
2: There's someone else in the cab.
3: He's a friend of mine. Don't bother him and he won't bother you.
2: If you already had a passenger, why didn't you turn your meter down?
3: Because he ain't paying for the ride.
2: I was frightened. The man on the back seat of the cab with me didn't say anything or do anything, but I was frightened. His overcoat collar was turned up around his neck and his hat was pulled forward over his eyes. And I was frightened. Driver.
3: Yeah?
2: I think you passed the Reservoir Road.
3: I did.
2: It was a road that turned off to the right just a little way back. I didn't notice it until after you passed it.
3: Okay, sit tight. Hey, what's eating you back there? I have to turn around, don't I?
2: The man, when he stopped short, he slid over. He's leaning on me now.
3: So what? He won't bite you. He's just tired.
2: But I don't know him.
3: Believe me, lady, if you did, you wouldn't be any happier.
2: He leaned against my shoulder without speaking, without moving. His hat was still over his eyes and the upturned collar of his coat still around his neck. My shoulder began to hurt and the weight grew heavier. And somehow from the silent body beside me there came a feeling of cold. Of deadly, paralyzing cold. I straightened up and pushed him away. He fell the way a dead body falls. On his back across the street and his hat fell off. And the collar of his coat parted. And I saw that his throat had been cut.
3: Hey.
2: Yes?
3: What are you yelling about now?
2: Nothing. I fell asleep and had a nightmare.
3: Well, stay awake. I don't like that kind of music.
2: All right. I'll stay awake.
3: This it?
2: Yes, this is where I live.
3: Kind of isolated, ain't it?
2: How much is it?
3: A couple of bucks.
2: Here.
3: Thanks.
2: Good night?
3: Yeah.
2: The key. The light. He didn't know I knew it. He didn't know. The door. I forgot to lock it. Who is it?
3: Me. The little pal here.
2: No.
3: He wants to sit down. Yeah, this ought to be nice and comfortable for him. I did. You see, lady, he got kind of fond of you on the long ride together. He don't want to go back to the city with me. He wants to stay here with you.
2: No.
3: Yeah. He's a very headstrong fella. I wouldn't care to argue with him.
2: You can't leave him here.
3: Hey, I better hurry. Looks like the rain's coming back.
2: Take him with you.
3: He don't want to go. Besides, you wouldn't send him into the storm, would you? In his condition? Good night, lady.
2: No, come back. Come back. No. He's gone. take him away. Hello? Hello? Hello? It's dead. Phone is dead. Hello? In the room I'm coming to, there's a man whose throat has been cut. And he and I are alone in this house. I won't look at him. If I turned my head, I could see him. I won't. He's moving out of the chair. There's a grave. What? Oh, George. George, you better get up. I was on the floor, and the man threw it. The door.
1: Morning.
2: It's morning.
1: Yes, I would have come earlier, but...
2: Morning, then. I must have been unconscious all night.
1: I beg your pardon?
2: Who are you?
1: Manson, Detective Second Grade, County Police.
2: From the police?
1: Yes.
2: Oh, but I couldn't reach you last night. The phone was dead. I tried...
1: And the lines were out all through this area. That's why Mrs. Blaine didn't get through to us till this morning.
2: Mrs. Blaine? The old paralyzed woman down the road?
1: Yeah, that's right. As soon as the telephone lines were working again, she phoned us. She was worried about what she'd heard during the night.
2: She heard something during the night?
1: A woman screaming, miss. From this house.
2: That was me.
1: Well, you seem to be all right. Why did you scream?
2: The dead man in the living room moved.
1: The dead man in the living room? I see. Suppose we go take a look at him, huh?
2: You don't believe me, do you?
1: Well, it's not an easy story to believe, is it? But we don't have to argue about it. All we have to do is go into the living room.
2: All right, come in. I feel sort of shaky. You see, I think it when he moved it, I've been on the floor all night.
1: This is the living room?
2: Yes. I think I'll stay out here if you don't mind. I'd rather not look at him again. There's nothing to be afraid of now. A policeman's here. And it's daylight, and they'll take him away.
1: Well, miss.
2: You saw him?
1: I guess you must have been dreaming. Because, you see, there is no dead man in the living room. There's nobody there at all.
4: Try looking under the sofa next. Right. So you weren't looking around for the corpse. Uh-huh. You were just hunting for that collar button you lost last spring. All right. Have it your own way. But if you happen to reach in under a hunk of furniture, let your hand touch something cold and wet. That won't be a collar button, friend. Well, let's get back to Anne Winslow, who was a nice girl, but who had corpses walk out on her.
2: No dead man in the living room. But he must be there. I don't believe
1: it. Now, look here, miss.
2: He was in that chair in that...
1: Now, miss, it was just a dream. Or maybe a shock you had of some kind.
2: Don't call me Miss Mother of Anne Winslow.
1: That's a pretty name for a pretty girl.
2: He was there. I took a taxi in the city last night when I missed my train, and he was on the back seat, and when I pushed him, he fell over, and I thought that his throat had been cut. And when we got here, the taxi driver brought him into the living room and went away and left him here with me.
1: Well, sometimes it's hard to tell the difference between what you dream and what really happened.
2: Stop trying to be kind to me. He was here.
1: If he was, he'd still be here. Corpses had a habit of staying where they're put.
2: Oh, wait. There was blood on him. There'll be some on the chair. On the back, maybe. Or the seat cushion.
1: Well?
2: Nothing.
1: How'd you happen to miss the train last night?
2: I was at a party.
1: Did you get the taxi's license number?
2: No.
1: The driver's name or number?
2: No. I was too frightened to think I'd...
1: Would you recognize the driver if you saw him again?
2: I'm not sure. It was dark and I might, but
1: You're not giving me anything at all. There are thousands of cabs, thousands of drivers, and I've got nothing to go on.
2: I'm sorry, Mr. Manson.
1: Well, forget it. The drive out here wasn't bad, and I met someone nice.
2: Thank you.
1: I just wish I could be of more help. Well, if anything comes up, don't be shy about yelling for me. It's my job.
2: You don't think I'm crazy?
1: No, of course not. This whole business, well, it was just one of those things, huh? Well, I'd better get back to headquarters.
2: Yes. You've been very patient.
1: That's all right. So long.
2: Goodbye. Just one of those things. One of what things? He was in that chair. It's all right now. There's nothing. There's nobody in it. But I can't stand it. This cushion's getting shabby. Maybe if I turn it over. on the other side. Someone already had turned it over because it wasn't a dream. It wasn't a dream because... Run!
5: Can I help you, miss? I know you've been standing out here in front of the terminal for quite a while.
2: Oh, no, thanks, Porter. There's nothing you can do.
5: You're the young lady who missed the train last night, aren't you?
2: Yes, I... Of course. You're the porter who helped me.
5: Plenty of taxis around now.
2: I know, but I'm trying to find the one I had last night.
5: You are?
2: Yes, you see, I left something in the cab. I thought if I could find the taxi again...
5: Well, that's not easy.
2: Well, but taxis usually work in the same neighborhood all the time, don't they? I mean, they have a special stand and...
5: Well, that's true, miss, but you didn't get your cab last night at a stand. It was cruising.
2: Oh. You didn't happen to notice the license number, did you?
5: No, miss, I didn't.
2: Or recognize the driver?
5: I didn't even see him.
2: I'm beginning to wonder if I saw him.
5: I beg your pardon?
2: Nothing. I guess I'd better go. I don't want to miss my train again tonight. Goodbye. Tonight I locked the door. Left the lights on.
3: Hello.
2: Luke, the cab driver, what are you...
3: I heard you were looking for me, miss.
2: Seriously?
3: Yeah, I'm the cab driver who drove you out here last night. And a friend of mine. Hey, I noticed he ain't around.
2: No.
3: Where is he?
2: I don't know.
3: I was awful fond of him. I wouldn't like to think of him wandering around, cold maybe, and, why were you looking for me?
2: The police didn't believe it.
3: Policeman, huh? Didn't believe what?
2: That there had ever been a crook.
3: Too bad.
2: So, no harm's been done, and you haven't anything to worry about because the policeman probably thinks I'm crazy.
3: Maybe he'll change his mind. Maybe one of these days you'll spot me and call a cop. Maybe the cop will start asking questions, and I ain't good at answering questions.
2: They won't.
3: Once you put the finger on me, they will.
2: I won't do that. I'll forget the whole thing, honestly, I will.
3: Maybe. But will the cop you called?
2: He thinks I'm crazy.
3: You're a good-looking girl, miss. Which means the cop's gonna be back, and if he comes back, he's gonna find out you're not crazy. Because you're not crazy.
2: Stay away from me.
3: There was a corpse, and he had his throat cut, and he was in this room, and you saw him. And if the cop starts believing you, he'll look for that corpse, and he'll find it sooner or later, and then he'll ask me questions. So it'd be a lot better if you went away.
2: I'll go. I'll do anything you said. Don't touch me.
3: You'll go. But further than you think.
2: Your hands!
3: Yeah, I did. You for a while.
6: Okay.
3: Yeah. Oh. Oh, you. Hey. For a minute, I thought maybe it was a cop. Hey, what's the matter? I don't like the way you're looking at me. Listen, maybe things were loused up a little bit last night, but I'm cleaning it up. I'll see. Hey, what's that in your hand? Now get away from me.
6: Don't. I'll do anything.

0: No coat. Come on.
1: All right. But he's there.
0: He?
1: The driver.
0: I see. I'll take care of him.
1: He doesn't need care. He's dead.
0: Did you?
1: Somebody. He throwed. Got it.
0: Don't talk anymore.
1: He started to strangle him.
0: Huh? Here's the house.
1: How did you get here?
0: My car. Out in the road.
1: I met him time to...
0: I was worried about you. I want your step.
1: I can't go through that door. Flying across it.
0: You've been very brave. Just step past it. There. Now, we shut the door. Now, sit down. The chair here.
1: Not the chair. It's the one.
0: All right. The couch.
1: Thank you.
0: Now to get the body away from your door.
1: Notify it, Corey.
0: Yes, of course. Where's your phone?
1: In the hallway, right outside the living room door.
0: Good. The phone's dead.
1: The lines?
0: They're all right. But the wire on this phone must have been cut. For the driver, maybe. I gotta get word to town, though.
1: Yes.
0: Can you drive?
1: No.
0: That's too bad. Otherwise, you could hop into my car. Look, I'll be gone only a little while.
1: No, don't.
0: Our man was murdered. And his murderer must be found. We can't waste time.
1: You're right, but please.
0: I leave. You lock the door of this room behind me, see? Nobody can get those windows. So with the door locked, you'll be perfectly safe. All right?
1: All right.
0: I'll lock it. And don't open it for anyone but me.
1: Yes.
0: Then I'll be safe.
1: Lock the door. And don't open it for anyone but Miss Madeline. All right. I'll be perfectly safe.

0: Oh, I dropped off. The phone. Don't you want? Why, remember. Wait, he told me not to open it for anyone but himself. Still, this isn't anyone. This is the phone. No, I'll let it ring. I won't leave this room. Let it ring. Let it... He said the phone was dead. Not the line, but only my phone. Mr. Manson said the wire had been cut, but if it really had been cut, it couldn't ring. And it is ringing. It rings. That means he was lying. And if he was lying, he wanted me locked in this room so I wouldn't tell him he would have... Hello? Hello? Stop, but I can call. The police, I'll call.
1: Calling somebody? Put the receiver back. I said put it back.
0: But that's done.
1: Well, that's better. Living room, please. How come you tried the phone?
0: It rang.
1: Too bad I didn't rip the wire out as I should have. Careless of me, but too bad for you.
0: What do you mean?
1: I haven't much choice, have I? The driver is buried alongside of the corpse you met last night. Back in the woods. That's where I went.
0: I'm not a policeman.
1: I'm a murderer. The corpse you saw last night was an old friend of mine who had ideas about sharing my profits in a little racket I run. I cut his throat and fixed things with that cab driver to take the body out into the country and bury him. You hopped his cab and the goon didn't have brains to get rid of you before you spotted the corpse. He got panicky and left it with you and told me about it. I rushed out here to sell you a bill of goods. You bought all right. Except the cab driver got scared when he spotted you watching for him at the railroad terminal. Decided to shut you up. I trailed him, and realizing how easily he lost his head, I took care of him.
0: And
1: now, I have to take care of you.
0: You can't go around killing...
1: I've done all right so far. What's that?
0: The door.
1: You did call somebody before I got back.
0: No.
1: The door. I forgot to lock the door. I gotta get out. Just stay through. We won't get... Anybody else? Hey, you.
0: Is he dead?
1: Yeah. It's a doornail.
0: He was a murderer.
1: He was. That's why he started shooting without waiting to find out. All I wanted was to tell him to move that car of his. It was blocking the road.
2: Quite a cut-up, Mr. Manson, wasn't he? And ambitious, too. Wanted to leave his mark on somebody's throat. He probably believed wholeheartedly in that proverb. You know the one. All work and no play makes Jack a dull boy. Oh, that reminds me. I'd better hurry out and turn the motor off on that taxi. Oh, yes, it'll be still going. You can rely on that because nothing's sure but death and taxis.

Well, that will do it for this exciting edition of the Lemon Matinee with Felicia with your old-time radio program. And I hope that you have enjoyed it as much as we have given the programs to you. Come back on next week where you have more shows out of the Lemon Matinee. I am Felicia, and it has been a pleasure. Have a great, great, great Saturday, and we will see you again on next Saturday. Take care.

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0: I am Samaru. I'll be here for the next 3 hours or so, playing you lots and lots of modern Bollywood music. 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Or you can send it via X/Twitter at Samaru_Steve, or you can even search me up on Messenger with Steve Samaru, and you can also send it on Messenger. On our program today, we got, as I said, lots of Bollywood modern music. That's the purpose of this one of my program. And then we got the 9 most requested song in TNT coming towards the end. I'll be playing the 9 most requested song of TNT for this week. So we're gonna start off with the program with the song by Arijit Singh, Shriyat Purani, Siddharth and Karima. And the song is Manwa Lage, and it's from the 2024 movie Jigan. Let's enjoy Manwa Lage by Arijit Singh and Sridhar on Layman Radio Sitaram, and welcome to each and every one of you. I hope that you enjoy the music and the program this wonderful Saturday evening.
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Yeah, let me get it correct this time. The voices of Arjit Singh, Shreyas Puranik, Siddharth and Garima with the song Mohan Na Lage and the movie Dukat from the year 2024. So we're going to continue now. The next one is the voice of Sagar Bhartia and the song is Akhri Salam and it's from the movie De De Pyar from the year 2025. From the movie De De Pyar. Let's enjoy Akhri Salam.

Yes, beautiful music, I must say. We're going to go back to the air 2022 for the next one on the movie Brahmastra, and the voices of Arjit Singh and Jonita Gandhi. The song is Deva Deva. Let's enjoy on Layman Radio.

all about the film music from Bollywood or out of Bollywood. So we're going to continue with a song from the year 2025 and the movies Mai Diwani, Tu Diwaniyat. Oh, I'll get this now. The song is done by Sachin Amtash, Amika R. Kartik, and the song is Mera Hua, and it's from Ek Diwani Ki Diwaniyat. Ek Diwani Ki Diwaniyat from 2025. Let's enjoy on Lemon Radio. Mera Hua.

We are going to play one from the year 2022, you know, and the movie is Hard, and the song is done by Sonu Nigam and Palash Muchal, and the song is Zindagi. Let's enjoy on Lehman Radio, the Bollywood mix with me, Samaru, where there will be the best of Bollywood songs.

Yes, we're going to continue with some more Bollywood music for you, and we're going to have the voice of Sunidhi Chauhan and Divya Kumar with the song Sajna Wo Sajna. Let's enjoy on Layman Radio. This one is from the movie

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2: 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Hope you guys are enjoying the music. As far as I like to say, Sitaram to Kamachi 1000. Also to Uncle Hari, Auntie Ramde, who's logged on and listening. Also to everyone else who's logged on and listening. Hope you guys are having a wonderful Saturday evening and enjoying the entertainment here on Layman Radio. Let's get back right into the music, and we're going to start off this song set with the voice of Sunil Nigam, Shilpa Rao, and the song is Rolling D. So let's enjoy on Layman Radio.

Yes, we're going to continue one time with Jocelyn Royal and Stephen Ben with the song Sahiba. Let's enjoy.

2025 is done by Tanish Bakshi, Gitti Arno, Shriya Goshal, and the title is Go Am Koi.

Yes, we're going to continue with the voices of Ruat, Joe, Lisa Mishra, Smriti Bhuket, and the song is Yara, Yara Teri Bin, Yara Teri Bin, and it's from the movie Call Me Day 2025. Let's enjoy.

Yes, we're going to continue now with some more Bollywood film song. And this one is done by Mudassar Aziz, Juvin Nautiyal, Gumi Trivedi, and the song, and Tanish Bakshi, and the song is Chana Tu Bemisal.

Oh yes, that's the powerful voice of Jubin Autial and others with that song, Be Myself. So we're going to continue now with the voices of Adit Yadav, Tanish Bakshi, Stephen Ben, and the song is Diwane, and it's from the movie Selfie, the year 2023. Let's enjoy.

Chicken. Experiencing some difficulty, technical difficulty, so I shall be right back.

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We're going to listen a song by Shabri Amrit, Suno Nigam, Dipali Sathe, and the song is Kuda Tera Bhi Hai, Kuda Tera Bhi Hai. 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

Yes, we're going to continue now with the voices of Simran Chowdhury, Aditya Ricardi, and the song is Rehal Mera Kul. 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

Yes, Vishal Mishra Kaushal Kishore, and the song is Zindagi Tere Naam. Let's enjoy on the Bollywood Mix with me, Samar.

beautiful music there, I must say, out of Bollywood. Music like this one by Shashwat Sachdev, and the song is Phir Se Zara. Let's enjoy.

that was the voice of Udit Narayan, Alka Yagnik, and the song is Ud Ja Kale Kawar, Ud Ja Kale Kawar, from the 2023 movie Gaddar. I hope you enjoy that one. We're going to continue now with Shashwa Singh, Shamali Shoklal, and the song is Mera Sawal Ka. Let's enjoy.

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Yes, welcome to the second half of the Bollywood Mix with Misa Maru, playing you the best of Bollywood music. For today's program, I'll choose the years 22, 23, 24, 25, and of course 2026. We'll be in the last hour with the 9 most requested song in TNT. So we're going to continue now with the song by Javed Ali, Shira Azad, Javed Ali, Sava Azad, Suhail Naya, and the song is Man Lage Na. Let's enjoy Man Lage Na.

Yes, that's a beautiful song, Man Lagina. We're going to continue now with the voice of Sachin Jigar, Vishal Mishra, and the song is Akhoob Sura. This is from the 2024 movie, Esri 2. Let's enjoy.

Khoobsurat means to say beautiful. Let's move on to the next one by Arijit Singh and Niti Mohan and Kunal Verman with the song Tere Sang Ishq Hua. Let's enjoy.

Yes, we're going to move on with a single song by an artist. This artist is Saj Bhatt, and the song is Ahista Ahista. Let's enjoy.

Oh yeah, from one single to another. This is the next Bollywood single by Darshan Rival. And the song is a PRE. Let's enjoy.

Let's continue now with the voice of Raj Burman, and the song is Hum Pe Seedhe Samhi. Let's enjoy. On Layman Radio, the program The Bollywood Mix with me, Samaru.

Yes, we're going to move on now with the voice of Arman Malik, Zara Eskan, Salma Ali, and the song is Ghar Nahi Jana. Let's enjoy it from the movie Gumrah.

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3: 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So on this hour, our final hour, welcome to the final hour of the Bollywood Mix with me, Samaru. In this final hour, we are going to play the top 9 most requested song in TNT. Plus, we're going to have a few new releases, upcoming releases. 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So we're going to start with the number 9. What song would make that 9 position is by Altamish Faridi, and the song is Mahia. Let's enjoy Mahia by Altamish Faridi. This is a single song released by this artist. Let's enjoy. The 9th most requested song in TNT.